0: Welcome to DJ Ducky's Disco Dance Floor!
1: I can see DJ Ducky, but where's the dance music?
2: And what's with the cool hats?
0: You'll see. Now everyone find their spot around the dance floor. DJ Ducky says, go around in colour order.
3: Exciting! I'll go first. Red!
4: Well, I'm like you, Red, so I'll go next.
0: Orange! And I'm like you, Orange, so yellow goes here.
2: This spot has blue all over it.
3: Naturally, I go between you two because...
0: Yellow and...
2: blue
5: mix to make...
3: green!
1: I imagine this must be my purple spot. The royal place between blue and red.
2: Cool. We join up in a colour circle.
3: It's like a wheel.

0: color wheel.
1: Ooh, nice.
2: Who wants to be the first to dance in the middle?
3: I'll go first.
4: Pick a partner, up to you. Who's gonna be? Who?
3: I pick the color next to me, green.
5: Swap? I love that combination!
2: They go so well together.
3: That's because blue
5: and green
3: are close color friends.
5: We're similar colors.
2: Oh, me next.
4: Pick a partner, up to you. Who's gonna be? Who?
2: Oh, I'll pick the color next to me too. Orange. Hello, neighbor.
5: Oh, hello. Good together too.
2: That's because yellow
5: and orange
2: are close color friends too.
4: We're similar colors.
6: Oh, who's next?
5: Oh, me.
4: Pick a partner, up to you. Who's gonna be? Who?
6: It's obviously going to be me. I'm next to Red Round the Wheel, and I have the best royal dance moves.
5: I pick green. Oh.
6: But red's not similar to green at all.
3: Green is on the other side of the colour wheel. You're opposites.
5: Green is opposite red.
7: But that's who I want. Green.
5: If you're sure.
3: Wow! Their two colours really stand out.
2: They look so bold together.
5: They're opposites, but they do go well together.
7: Now I want to pick someone similar. Purple!
6: Oh, about time.
2: Time for the next track. Opposite.
6: Ooh, I see.
4: Opposite. Let's go.
8: Similar.
3: Oh yeah.
4: Similar.
2: All right. Yeah.
4: Let's go.
8: Opposite.
5: Opposite.
4: Opposite.

0: strange.
1: Tea, anyone?
2: Mm-mm-mm. Not for me.
1: Not.
3: Not.
0: So, what is it?
1: A note. It makes music.
0: Super.
3: Oh.
0: Smashing.
1: Not. Notes.
3: Oh.
1: Terrific tune. Excellent. Nice noise. Ten. One, two, three, four, five, six, seven, eight, nine, ten.
0: Skipping! Fantastic!
1: Tens!
3: No! Nasty noise!
1: Stop, S! You're making too many of everything!
0: Silly me!
3: Now what?
1: Nest!

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0: tape. If you're making a din, I'll invite you to
1: dine.
0: Cause whenever I'm around, I can make you make a different sound. If you spill all the stock, it'll slide down the slope.

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1: If you've got a little bit, I'll take a little bite. 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Give me a can, I'll make you a cane. 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
1: Nose.
0: I can make you go
1: you.
0: Cute. 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
1: ooh.
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0: 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I'm going to colour all of this in, and then it will be known as Castle Red! Oh, better be going! I don't want anyone else to find it first! Bye, Chameleon! The uncoloured castle! Now let's turn those flags red!
1: Red? Enjoying looking at my castle?
0: Your castle? It's mine! And anyway, Blue, how did you get here? It took me ages to get through the Green Forest.
1: I sailed my little blue boat across the Blue Lagoon. No bother!
0: Well, I'm going to colour the flags first! It's going to be Castle Red, not Castle Blue!
1: Cool down, Red. We can make this a game. Whoever colours the most flags gets to name the castle.
0: Oh, yes! Sounds exciting!

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0: We both coloured the same number of flags.
1: That means whoever colours the banner is the winner.
0: Blue. That's what happens when our colours mix.
1: Oh, that means we can do this.
0: Blue
1: and red
0: mix to make
2: purple.
0: Cool.
1: Excited to meet you.
2: I'm sure you are. You don't see me everywhere, you know. That's why I'm special. I'm Royal Purple. I've had lots of adventures. Imagine riding a purple octopus to the moon.
1: Wow! Cool.
2: Oh, wonderful. You found my castle. Purple!
0: Oh, it's your castle. I thought blue flags would make it castle blue.
1: And I thought red flags would make it castle red, Your Majesty.
2: They do look rather marvellous. I hereby decree your fantastic flags will always hang on Castle Purple. Now everyone will see that red and blue mix together to make purple.
1: So exciting! Allow us, Your Highness. Red and
0: blue
1: mix to make
2: purple.
0: Cool!
3: We're going to be late. And where did P get to?
1: I just popped out for a second. Hurry up! We're going to be late!
4: Stop!
1: Bus!
3: Bus! Oh! Terrific! A bus!
1: Perfect! Oh, that's our bus! What are you doing?
3: Oh!
4: Somebody think of something!
3: Sub!
4: Somebody stop them!
3: This isn't the right way.
1: I just popped downstairs and there's no driver. Oh!
3: We're in a tight spot now. Time for you know what.
4: Post.
1: The post has arrived.
3: Terrific! At last, my bus pass.

0: Welcome, Color Blocks. I imagine you're wondering why you're here. I, Purple, have had an amazing idea. You can all help me decorate my castle gardens in a style fitting for royalty. I've made a little practice space for each of you to invent a wonderful new pattern. Whichever one I like the most, I shall use to decorate my gardens.
1: It's a competition!
2: Cool.
0: Let the pattern competition begin!
1: Time to make an awesome pattern! Exciting!
3: Wait, what is a pattern?
4: Check this out, Red. Blue. Stripes. Stripes. Stripes.
5: I've got an idea for a pattern.
3: Huh?
5: Green. I can make a pattern. Zig, zag. Zig, zag. Zig, zag. Zig.
0: Yellow. Wave. Wave. Wave. This makes me happy. Wave.
1: Wave. I'm making a high energy spotty pattern.
6: Spot. Gap, spot, gap, spot!
1: Again and again!
6: Spot, gap, spot.
3: Oh, I get it! A pattern is the same thing again and again, making something that looks nice. In a spotty pattern, you repeat the spots. And in a wavy pattern, you repeat the wave. Got such exciting patterns. What type of pattern should I make? Think, Red, think.
1: I know. I'll make a flat pattern. Red. Big flat. Two flats. Big flat. Two flats. Big flat.
0: Time to judge your patterns.
7: Yes. Ooh. Yes. Oh, I like that one. Ooh. You followed the brief well. Nice.
0: Ha ha. I have finally decided which pattern I like best. My favorite pattern is... all of them!
1: All of them?
0: That's right! They're all wonderful! So why don't we put them all together? What? Make one big super-duper mega pattern?
5: Wow! I think that's a great idea!
1: Let's make patterns!
0: Right, Purple. This really is the best pattern ever.
3: And there are lots more we can invent.

0: What's up there?
1: Space.
0: Space.
2: Somewhere
1: pretty
2: amazing
1: called
0: Eric.

0: exciting adventure! I saw this picture in a colouring book, and now I'm going to be the first colour block to find the uncoloured castle! I'm going to colour all of this in, and then it will be known as Castle Red! Oh, better be going! I don't want anyone else to find it first! Bye, Chameleon! The uncoloured castle! I found it! So exciting! Now let's turn those flags
1: red! Enjoying looking at my castle?
0: Your castle? It's mine! And anyway, Blue, how did you get here? It took me ages to get through the Green Forest.
1: I sailed my little blue boat across the Blue Lagoon. No bother.
0: Well, I'm going to colour the flags first. It's going to be Castle Red, not Castle Blue.
1: Cool down, Red. We can make this a game. Whoever colours the most flags gets to name the castle.
0: Oh, yes! Sounds exciting!
1: After three,

0: I've coloured 1, 2, 3 flags blue.
1: And I've coloured 1, 2, 3 flags red.
0: We've both coloured the same number of flags.
1: That means whoever colours the banner is the winner!
0: Blue! That's what happens when our colours mix.
1: Oh, that means we can do this!
0: Blue
1: and red.

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1: Careful.
2: Cool.
0: Excited to meet you.
1: I'm sure you are. You don't see me everywhere, you know. That's why I'm special. I'm Royal Purple. I've had lots of adventures. Imagine riding a purple octopus to the moon.
0: Wow!
1: Oh, wonderful. You found my castle. Purple!
3: Oh, it's your castle. I thought blue flags would make it castle blue.
0: And I thought red flags would make it castle red, Your Majesty.
1: They do look rather marvellous. I hereby decree your fantastic flags will always hang on Castle Purple. Now everyone will see that red and blue mix together to make purple.
0: So exciting! Allow us, Your Highness. Red and
3: blue
0: mix to make
1: purple.
4: We're going to be late. And where did P get to?
0: I just popped out for a second. Hurry up! We're going to be late!
5: Stop!
0: Bus!
4: Bus! Oh, terrific! A bus!
0: Perfect! Oh, that's our bus! What are you doing?
4: Oh,
5: somebody think of something!
0: Sub!
4: This isn't the right way.
0: I just popped downstairs and there's no driver.
4: We're in a tight spot now.
5: So, now what?
4: Time for you know what.
0: Terrific!
4: At last, my bus pass.

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2: Oh, I get it. A pattern is the same thing again and again, making something that looks nice. In a spotty pattern, you repeat the spots. And in a wavy pattern, you repeat the wave. The line zips and zags. And so does the next line and the next. They repeat. 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Everyone's already got such exciting patterns. What type of pattern should I make? Think, Red, think. I know. I'll make a flat pattern. Red. Big flat. Two flats. 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Two flats. Big flat. 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Two flats.
3: Time to judge your patterns.
4: Yes. Oh. Yes. Oh, I like that one. Oh, you followed the brief well.
3: Nice. Ha ha. I have finally decided which pattern I like best. My favorite pattern is all of them.
5: All of them?
3: That's right. They're all wonderful. So why don't we put them all together?
4: What?
3: Make one big super duper mega pattern?
2: Wow, I think that's a great idea. Let's make patterns!
3: Right, Purple. This really is the best pattern ever.
2: And there are lots more we

0: What's up there?
1: Space.
0: Space.
2: Somewhere.
1: Pretty.
3: Amazing.
2: Called?
4: Eric! I mean, space!
2: So, home is down there.
1: And we're up here.
5: Calamity! How do we get back? Saved! We're saved! It's F!
1: Fabulous to see you all. Isn't it fantastic up here? I feel so free. Must fly.
5: Come back.
2: So, what do we do now?
4: Escape.

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1: I can see DJ Ducky, but where's the dance music?
2: And what's with the cool hats?
0: You'll see. Now everyone find their spot around the dance floor. DJ Ducky says, go around in colour order.
3: Exciting! I'll go first. Red!
4: Well, I'm like you, Red, so I'll go next.
0: Orange! And I'm like you, Orange, so yellow goes here.
2: This spot has blue all over it.
3: Naturally, I go between you two because...
0: Yellow and...
2: blue mix to make...
3: green!
1: I imagine this must be my purple spot. The royal place between blue and red.
2: Cool. We join up in a colour circle.
3: It's like a wheel. A colour wheel.
2: Ooh.
0: Nice. Who wants to be the first to dance in the middle?
2: I'll go first.
5: Pick a partner, up to you. Who's gonna be? Who?
2: I pick the colour next to me, green.
3: Swap? I love that combination!
0: They go so well together.
2: That's because blue...
3: and green...
2: are close colour friends.
3: We're similar colours.
0: Oh, me next!
5: Pick a partner, up to you. Who's gonna be?
0: Next to me too, orange. Hello, neighbour.
4: Oh, hello.
3: They look good together too.
0: That's because yellow
4: and orange
0: are close colour friends too.
5: We're similar colours.
1: Oh, who's next? It's obviously going to be me. I'm next to Red round the wheel, and I have the best royal dance moves.
4: Pick a green. Oh.
1: But Red's not similar to green at all.
2: Green is on the other side of the colour wheel. You're opposites.
4: Green is opposite red.
3: But that's who I want. Green.
4: If you're sure.
2: Wow. Their two colours really stand out.
0: They look so bold together.
4: They're opposites, but they do go well together.
3: Now I want to pick someone similar. Purple.
1: Oh, about time.

0: for the next track. Opposite.
1: Ooh, I see.
0: Opposite. Let's go. Similar.
1: Oh yeah.
0: Opposite! 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

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'Cause whenever I'm around, I can make you make a different sound. If you spill all the stock.

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3: If you've got a little bit, I'll take a little bite. When you're building a kit, I can make you a kite. Give me a can, I'll make you a cane. Show me the plan, I'll make you a plane. 'Cause whenever I'm around, I can make you make a different sound. I can make you go A, shape. I can make you go E,
4: B.
3: I can make you go
4: O,
3: ice. I can make you go O,
4: no.
3: I can make you go
4: U,
3: cute. I can make you go
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1: I can't tell you now.
0: What kind of dinosaur are you?
1: My name is Triceratops. I am a herbivore.
2: I am so hungry.

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1: My name is Spinosaurus. I am a carnivore. I am so hungry.

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1: I can't tell you now.
0: What kind of dinosaur are you?
1: My name is Pachycephalosaurus. I am a herbivore.
2: I am so hungry.

0: huh? Me, me, me, me, me, huh?
1: Oh,
0: huh?
2: Let's count.
3: Yeah.
2: 1, 2, 3, 4, 5.
0: Oh. Oh.
2: 1, 2, 3, 4.
0: Me, me, but,
2: Five. Shall we try again? Let's count.
3: Yeah.
2: 1, 2, 3, 4, 5. One, two, three, four.
0: But.
4: Five.
2: Shall we try again? Let's count.
3: Yeah.
2: 1, 2, 3, 4, 5.
0: Huh?
2: Mr. Handy.
0: Mr. Handy.

0: Follow me.
1: Where? Hi, Silu. Hi, Big Bo.
0: What are you looking for, Mr. Handy?
1: Me?
2: I'm looking for... Oh! I'm looking for... Ah!
0: Looking for what?
2: I'm looking for something special. Something that is...

0: Where is it? Where is it?
1: Look!
2: Look!
1: Mr. Handy, what's that on your back?
0: I found it! I found it!
2: Isn't it just a hanger?
0: This is not just a hanger. This is a super duper whoopty doopty fun hanger.
1: Wow!
0: With this, I can make a super duper whoopty doopty fun toy.
1: Nice!
2: Better if you can eat it.
0: Watch. Ta-da!
1: Why are you ruining the hanger?
2: You will get into trouble if you ruin it.

0: Let's count.
1: One.
0: Let's count.
1: Two.
0: Let's count.
1: Three.
0: Let's count. Four. Let's count.
1: Five.
2: Ta-da! A super duper whoop-de-doop-de fun hanger.
3: I think it's just a hanger.
4: I think it's special. It is a special hanger, isn't it, Mr. Handy?
2: Of course. It's not a hanger. It's a fishing rod.

0: Hi.
1: Welcome. Welcome.
2: Let's play together. Are you ready?
3: Yes.
2: Then let's do the Lululala dance.
3: Yay!

0: Yeah. Oh.
1: Bigbo, what's wrong?
0: Bigbo, come and play with us.
2: Yes. Let's play together.
3: I don't want to play because I'm too hungry.
1: Oh, don't worry, Bigbo. We will play, and then we will eat some delicious muffins. Ta-da!
0: Huh? A dice!
1: Oh, not just dice. This is a super-duper
2: whoopty-doopty-run dice!
1: That's right. And there are numbers on it. See? Number one.
2: One.
1: Two.
2: Two.
1: Three.
2: Three.
1: Four.
2: Four.
1: Five.
2: Five.
1: And a picture of Mr. Handy's handsome face.
0: Very funny.
1: Now then, roll the dice, and you can take as many muffins as the number says. Okay?
2: Yes!
3: Wow, then I will roll five and get five muffins.
1: Great. So let's start with Sinky. Everyone,
2: roll the dice. Three.
1: Let's count the muffins.
2: One.

0: Oh, yay! It's my turn! I want five!
1: Okay, Big Bo. Everyone?
2: Roll the dice!

0: Oh, no muffins.
1: Sorry, Big Bo.
2: Oh, no way.
3: Here. I have three, so you can have one.
2: Really?
4: Take a piece of two.
1: Let's count Big Bo's muffins.
5: One, two, three, four, five.
2: Wow, all five. Thank you. Let's count. One. Two. Three. Four. Five. Yummy.
4: We have to go now. Mother Tree is calling us.
6: Oh, no.
4: Can we come again?
7: Sure. Right, Mr. Handy?
1: Of course. This is super duper whoop-de-doop-de fun.
5: Bad.

0: House.
1: House. Who lives in this house?
2: What do you think?
1: A pink pig?
2: A pink pig?
1: Yes. Draw one, Miss Pen.
2: Okay.

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1: Pig. Huh? A yellow bottle.
2: Oh, I have a good idea.
1: What is it?
3: Chip, chip, chip, chip, chip.
1: Chick?
3: Chip, chip, chip, chip, chip, chip.

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1: The Pig's Picnic. The pig family goes on a picnic. Daddy Pig.
2: Oink, oink.
1: Mommy Pig. Oink, oink. Baby Pig.
3: Oink, oink.
1: The pig family has a good time. It was that moment.
3: Oink.
1: Oh dear, there came a monster. The pig family are running, but suddenly,
3: chip, chip, chip, chip.
2: Ooh.
1: It is a chick. What happened?
3: Take a look. I am good at playing the drum.
1: Boom, boom, boom. Boom, boo, boo, boom. It was the sound of the drum.
2: Aha! Oink, oink.
1: Daddy Pig is playing the drum. Mommy Pig is playing the drum. Baby Pig is playing the drum. All the pigs are playing the drum. Wow! The whole pig family is playing the drum cheerfully with the chick. It's getting dark. Time to go home. Bye, chick. Bye, pigs. Let's play again tomorrow. The pig family is going back home. The chick is going back home, too.

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Let's draw a bear. 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Let's go. Kapow. 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It has a round head, round eyes, and a round nose. Everything is round. It has a round head, round eyes, round nose.

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It's curved. And a leg. A belly. Another leg. Let's do its paws and claws. 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And toenails are called claws. Be careful. It's so sharp and pointy. We don't have claws. We have fingernails. And finally, a short tail. All done! Very good work. Who am I? I live in the forest. I have a big body with fur. I have two small ears. I sleep all winter. I have paws and claws. Do you know who I am? Yes, I'm a bear. It's magic touch time. Let's look at the picture. Today, we are going to talk about a den and hibernation. So, what is a den? This is a den. Their houses are called dens. They can be caves or big holes underground. What about hibernation? Such a big word. In the winter, bears hibernate in their dens. They sleep for a few months because it's too cold outside. We have two pictures. On the top picture, since it's spring, we'll add flowers and leaves. We can put paper inside and make some flowers. We have a yellow paper. We put it inside and stamp. Oh, a flower shape and a flower. Let's see our leaf. Put it inside. Let's stamp a lot of leaves and flowers so that we can decorate. Let's make some more flowers and leaves. Ta-da! I have flowers in many colors and some leaves. Let's glue them.

0: Leaf. 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For me, I like fall. I like spring too, because there's many flowers. One more. Does it look good? What about our bear? It needs some color. Bears come in three colors. Brown, black, and sometimes white. Let's use some brown. Dab, dab, dab, dab, dab. It looks kind of like fur. Bears are really furry. The fur keeps them warm. Whoa, this bear is many colors. Do you know what kind of bear has white fur? A polar bear. They live where it's really cold. Bears come in so many different colors. So feel free to use any color to decorate your bear. I think we're done. Nice. It looks like it's looking at the river. Why? There are fish in the river. Bears eat fish. And we have paper clips. Bears like to eat river fish, like salmon. How about we go fishing? We'll go fishing with a magnet. Ta-da! I have a fishing rod. Let's catch fish for the bear. Let's go. One, two, three, four. They stick to the magnet. Nice! What else do bears eat? I know. Berries! Bears eat berries. We have some berries. Do you like berries? I love berries. Our spring bear is done. Let's look at our winter bear. It's sleeping. Let's color in our winter bear. Black bear. Bears have big bodies. They are covered in fur. The fur keeps them warm. Good job! I think the bear is saying something. What is it saying?
1: In the winter, I hibernate in my den. I sleep for a few months because it's too cold outside.
0: Oh, sleep tight, bear. I'll see you in the warm spring.
2: I think that we are done. Unbelievably great.
3: Did you enjoy drawing the bear today? I know I did. And I'll see you next time on Drawing with Dina, right? Until then!

0: I hope you can grow lots of plums.
1: Plums, plums! Plums, plums! Go away! Go away!
0: Go away!
1: Go away!
0: Go away!
1: Go away! Go away!
0: Too many flies. They're not good for the plum tree.
2: Not good for my plum tree.
1: Waha! Uh-huh.

0: Are you a scarecrow? Are you a real scarecrow? 이런 못 알아?
1: A show? Overseas?
2: Yes, I'll fly on a plane.
1: Bling Bling, please take me with you. I've never been on a plane. Have you?
2: Of course I have. Just one time.
1: Really? How was it? Tell me about it. Please?
2: It was... Well... Too noisy! Too noisy! What's happening? My ears are blocked! The plane is shaking! I'm scared! I want to get off! Stop the plane! The plane was so noisy! My ears were blocked! And it was shaking really badly. Actually, I hate planes. I don't want to fly on a plane again. No planes.

0: worry. I have a plan.
1: A plan?
0: It's my plane plan. We can practice flying on a plane.
1: A plane plan? I like it.
0: Step one. Get used to loud noises.
1: It's too noisy.
0: Be patient. Imagine you're on a plane.
1: Okay. I'm on a plane. I'm on a plane.
0: Step two. Practice popping your ears.
1: Do I really have to?
0: Yes, you really have to if you want to fly on a plane. Okay, swallow.
1: I'm going to fly on a plane.
0: Step three. Get used to turbulence. Get on this shakeboard and imagine you're on a shaking plane.
1: A shaking plane? I'm going to fly on a plane! Plane!
0: You're doing well, bling, bling! I'm going to fly on a plane!
2: I'm hungry. Pepper! Pepper!
3: What, Limau?
2: I'm hungry! Food!
3: Okay. Here.
4: Word when you ask for something.
2: Magic word?
4: Oscar, Limau needs to learn how to say the magic word.
5: Oh? Then how about say please ice cream? One bite and you'll know how to say the magic word.
4: Wow, perfect. Please make it for us.
3: Boca, boca.
5: Oscar's Impossible Ice Cream Recipe. Today's ingredients are the letters P-L.
6: P-L.
5: When you ask for something, say
6: please.
5: Pl-pl-pl-ease. Pl-ease. Pl-ease. Please.
2: Pl-pl-pl-ease. Please, please, please.
5: When you want to play with your friends, say

0: please.
1: Pla, pla, pla, a, pla, a, pla, a, play.
2: Pla, pla, pla, a, pla, a, pla, a, play.
1: When you say please, it's a pleasure. Pla, pla, pla, a, jure. Pleasure, pleasure, pleasure.
0: Ple, ple, pleasure, pleasure, pleasure, pleasure.
1: Please,
0: please.
1: Play,
0: play. Play.
1: Pleasure,
0: pleasure.
1: Mix everything together. Let's make say please ice cream.

0: Say please ice cream.
1: Say please ice cream.
0: Here, take a bite. You said please. Okay. Here's one more bite. Ice cream. Okay. Here.
2: Pepper, can you help me, please?
3: Yes.
2: Pepper, water, please.
3: Okay. Help me, please.
2: Okay.
0: Good job, Lima and Pepper. Always be nice to each other, please.
2: Please, Grow. Hurry up, please.
3: Please.
2: Wow, plums.
0: Wow. Lima, you said the magic word and magic happened.
2: Magic word. Please, please!
4: Plum juice. It's good for my skin.
5: My gold plate.
4: And your plane.
5: I need this.
4: And this.
5: Ooh, my pink cushion.
4: Plane.

0: We're late! We're late!
1: Hurry up!
0: Let's go!
1: Oh, no! Oh, that's our plane! Wait! Come back!
2: These plums are delicious!
3: Plum! Plum!
2: Shall we read a story?
3: Yes, please!
2: Okay. Please is the magic word. Children are playing in the playground.
0: Hey, play with me!
2: Nobody answers.
0: Hey, play with me! I have a nice plane. Do you want to play with my plane?
2: However, nobody wants to play with this plane.
0: Hey, play with me! I'll give you a sweet plum!
2: However, nobody wants a sweet plum.
0: Nobody wants to play with me.
2: Just then, a wizard appears.
4: Do you want to play with them?
0: Yes, I want to play with them.
4: Play, play, plop, plop. Say the magic word.
0: Wow! Hey, please play with me.
3: Okay, let's play together.
0: Please play with my plane.
5: Okay.
0: Please take my sweet plums.
5: Thank you.
0: Wow, it really is a magic word. Please, please.
6: When you ask for something, you know what to do.
7: Yes, we know what to do.
6: Just add a little magic. Say...

0: 모두
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2: I love plums. Limo, yum yum yum. I love lemons.
3: Pepper.
4: Limo, pepper. I've got yummy plums for you. Fresh plums.
3: Plums?
4: Yes, they are really sweet. Try one.
3: Delicious. Limo, try one.
2: No. Lemon. I love lemons.
4: But plums are yummy too. Try it. Is it good?
2: Yes! I love plums! Yum, yum! Plums! More plums!
4: Nope, sorry. That was the last one.
2: Oh, plum! Plum!
4: We only have plum seeds.
2: Plum seeds? Huh? Plum seeds!
4: Oh, you want to plant them?

0: I hope you can grow lots of plums.
1: Plums, plums! Plums, plums! Go away! Go away!
0: Go away!
1: Go away!
0: Go away!
1: Go away!
0: Go away! Too many flies. They're not good for the plum tree.
2: Not good for my plum tree.
1: Waha! Uh-huh.

Are you a scarecrow? Are you a real scarecrow? You don't move at all?

0: 이런 거 봐라.
1: A show? Overseas?
2: Yes, I'll fly on a plane.
1: Bling Bling, please take me with you. I've never been on a plane. Have you?
2: Of course I have. Just one time.
1: Really? How was it? Tell me about it, please.
2: It was... well... too noisy! Too noisy! what's happening? My ears are blocked! The plane is shaking! I'm scared! I want to get off! Stop the plane! The plane was so noisy! My ears were blocked! And it was shaking really badly. Actually, I hate planes. I don't want to fly on a plane again. No planes.
1: Don't worry. I have a plan.
2: A plan?
1: It's my plane plan. We can practice flying on a plane.
2: A plane plan? I like it!
1: Step one. Get used to loud noises.
2: It's too noisy!
1: Be patient. Imagine you're on a plane.
2: Okay. I'm on a plane. I'm on a plane!
1: Popping your ears.
2: Do I really have to?
1: Yes, you really have to if you want to fly on a plane. Okay, swallow.
2: I'm going to fly on a plane.
1: Step three. Get used to turbulence. Get on this shakeboard and imagine you're on a shaking plane.
2: A shaking plane? I'm going to fly on a plane! Plane!
1: You're doing well, Bling Bling! I'm going to fly on a plane.
3: I'm hungry. Pepper! Pepper!
4: What, Limo?
3: I'm hungry. Food!
4: Okay. Here. Here.
3: Pepper. Water. Pepper! Come here! Pepper! Where are you? Pepper!
4: Pepper! Pepper!
3: now. Be nice to Pepper. You need to say the magic word when you ask for something.
0: Huh? Magic word?
3: Oscar, Lilo needs to learn how to say the magic word.
5: Oh? Then how about say please ice cream? One bite and you'll know how to say the magic word.
3: Wow, perfect. Please make it for us.
4: Boca, boca.
5: Oscar's Impossible Ice Cream Recipe. Today's ingredients are the letters P-L.
6: P-L.
5: When you ask for something, say
6: please.
5: Pl, pl, pl, ease. Pl, ease. Pl, ease. Please.
0: Pl, pl, pl, ease. Pl, ease. Please. Please.
5: When you want to play with your friends, say
6: please.
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4: Pl, pl, pl, a, pl, a, pl, a, play.
5: When you say please, it's a pleasure. Pl, pl, pl, a, jure, pl, a, jure, pleasure. Pleasure.
0: Pl, pl, pleasure. Pleasure. Pleasure. Pleasure.
5: Please.
6: Please.
5: Play.
6: Play. Play.
5: Pleasure.
6: Pleasure.
5: Mix everything together. Let's make say please ice cream.

0: Say please ice cream.
1: Say please ice cream.
0: Here, take a bite.
1: Wow, delicious. More, more, please.
0: Wow, you said please. Okay, here's one more bite.
1: So, ice cream.
0: Okay, here.
1: Pepper, can you help me, please?
2: Yes.
1: Pepper, water, please.
2: Okay. help me, please.
1: Okay.
0: Good job, Lima and Pepper. Always be nice to each other, please.
1: Please, grow. Hurry up, please.
0: Said the magic word and magic happened.
1: Magic word, please, please.
3: Plum juice. It's good for my skin.
4: My gold plate.
3: And your plane.
4: I need this.
3: And this.
4: Ooh, my pink cushion.
3: Plane.
4: The plane!
3: We're late! We're late!
4: Hurry up!
3: Let's go!
4: Oh, no!
3: Oh, no.
4: Oh, that's our plane! Wait! Come back!
0: These plums are delicious.
1: Plum, plum.
0: Shall we read a story?
1: Yes, please.
0: Okay. Please is the magic word. Children are playing in the playground.
1: Hey, play with me.
0: Nobody answers.
1: Hey, play with me. I have a nice plane. Do you want to play with my plane?
0: However, nobody wants to play with this plane.
1: Hey, play with me. I'll give you a sweet plum.
0: However, nobody wants a sweet plum.
1: Nobody wants to play with me.
0: Just then, a wizard appears.
5: Do you want to play with them?
1: Yes, I want to play with them.
5: Plee, plee, blah, blah. Say the magic word.
1: Wow! Hey, please play with me.
6: Okay, let's play together.
1: Please play with my plane.
2: Okay.
1: Please take my sweet plums.
2: Thank you.
1: really is a magic word. Please, please.
7: When you ask for something, you know what to do.
8: Yes, we know what to do.
7: Just add a little magic. Say...

0: milk bottles? Draw something, Miss Pen.
1: Oh, I have a good idea.
0: What is it? What?
1: A house.
0: A house?
1: Yes.

0: House.
1: House. Who lives in this house?
2: What do you think?
1: A pink pig?
2: A pink pig?
1: Yes. Draw one, Miss Pen.

0: Pig.
1: Pig. Huh? A yellow bottle.
2: Oh, I have a good idea.
1: What is it?
3: Chip, chip, chip, chip, chip.
1: Chick?
3: Chip, chip, chip, chip, chip, chip.

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0: Drum. 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
1: The Pig's Picnic. The pig family goes on a picnic. Daddy Pig.
2: Oink, oink.
1: Mommy Pig. Oink, oink. Baby Pig.
3: Oink, oink.
1: The pig family has a good time. It was that moment.
3: Oink.
1: Oink. Oh dear, there came a monster. The pig family are running, but suddenly,
3: chip, chip, chip, chip.
2: Ooh.
1: It is a chick. What happened?
3: Take a look. I am good at playing the drum.
1: Boom, boom, boom. Boom, boom, boom, boom. It was the sound of the drum.
2: Aha! Oink, oink.
1: Daddy Pig is playing the drum. Oh! Oh! Mommy Pig is playing the drum. Baby Pig is playing the drum. All the pigs are playing the drum. Wow! The whole pig family is playing the drum cheerfully with the chick. It's getting dark.

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Let's draw a bear. 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It has a round head, round eyes, and a round nose. 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It has a round head, round eyes, round nose.

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And a leg. 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Another leg. 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And toenails are called claws. Be careful. 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We don't have claws. We have fingernails. And finally, a short tail. All done! Very good work. Who am I? I live in the forest. I have a big body with fur. I have two small ears. I sleep all winter. I have paws and claws. Do you know who I am? Yes, I'm a bear. It's magic touch time. Let's look at the picture. Today, we are going to talk about a den and hibernation. So, what is a den? This is a den. Their houses are called dens. They can be caves or big holes underground. What about hibernation? Such a big word. 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They sleep for a few months because it's too cold outside. We have two pictures. On the top picture, since it's spring,

0: 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We have a yellow paper. We put it inside and stamp. A flower shape and a flower. Let's see our leaf. Put it inside. Stamp. 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Let's make some more flowers and leaves. Ta-da! I have flowers in many colors and some leaves. Let's glue them. Leaf, leaf. Leaf, leaf. What's your favorite season? For me, I like fall. I like spring too, because there's many flowers. One more. Does it look good? What about our bear? It needs some color. Bears come in three colors. Brown, black, and sometimes white. Let's use some brown. Dab, dab, dab, dab, dab. It looks kind of like fur. Bears are really furry. The fur keeps them warm. Whoa, this bear is many colors. Do you know what kind of bear has white fur? A polar bear. They live where it's really cold. Bears come in so many different colors. So feel free to use any color to decorate your bear. I think we're done. Nice. It looks like it's looking at the river. Why? There are fish in the river. Bears eat fish. And we have paper clips. Bears like to eat river fish, like salmon. How about we go fishing? We'll go fishing with a magnet. Ta-da! I have a fishing rod. Let's catch fish for the bear. Let's go. One, two, three, four. They stick to the magnet. Nice. What else do bears eat? I know. Berries. Bears eat berries. We have some berries. Do you like berries? I love berries. Our spring bear is done. Let's look at our winter bear. It's sleeping. Let's color in our winter bear. Black bear. Bears have big bodies. They are covered in fur. The fur keeps them warm. Good job! I think the bear is saying something. What is it saying?
1: In the winter, I hibernate in my den. I sleep for a few months because it's too cold outside.
0: Oh, sleep tight, bear. I'll see you in the warm spring.
2: I think that we are done. Unbelievably great.
0: Did you enjoy drawing the bear today? I know I did. And I'll see you next time on Drawing with Dina, right? Until then, take care, polar bear!

Welcome to EBS, Wee Dee Han Suop, Great Minds. My name is Brian Kloss. I'm an associate professor in global politics at University College London. Whenever we think about power, we tend to focus on powerful people, the people who are in charge of our societies, the politicians, the CEOs, and those who are leaders. But we're missing a serious part of the story when it comes to power, and that is the system. And as I'll try to convince you here, the system, I think, is much more important because the system determines not just who ends up in power, but how power operates in our societies. And if we want to make power work better, we have to fix the system. But first, I have to convince you that systems matter. Now, there's been a lot of research that's done that's shown this. And one of the studies that I love is looking at the differences in culture between those who grow up in rice-growing societies and those who grow up in wheat-growing societies. So those who have bread as part of the main part of their diet versus those who have rice as the main part of their diet. And the hypothesis that some scientists came up with was that rice is a communal crop. Rice is a crop that you really have to work together to cultivate. And that if your rice field floods, it will damage other people's rice. Now, wheat is much more individualistic, right? You can plant it in your own field. You don't really need to worry about everybody else. And therefore, it's up to you. And what they've found is that this does actually dovetail pretty well with distributions of human culture between more individualistic and more collective cultures in human society. And in fact, in China, they actually found some areas where there's variation within China.

What they found is that those areas of China that are more dominant with wheat production are much more individualistic than those that grow rice. So what this tells you is that everything about our systems affects us, even when we're completely unaware of it. And when it comes to power, it's that effect on overdrive, right? Power is absolutely swayed by the way the system is designed and how it operates. So systems matter when it comes to power. And I found this out firsthand when I did my research around the world, speaking to about 500 powerful people. And one of them, I think, shows you this very, very clearly. A man at the extremes of power,

man named Paul Bremer. Now, Paul Bremer was the person who George W. Bush, the former president of the United States. So what Paul Bremer did in his previous career was he was a diplomat, an ambassador. He went around the world representing the United States government in places as diverse as Malawi and Norway. And in those roles, he behaved very, very well. He was completely a person of integrity. He acted always above board, always in a way that was honest and decent, exactly what you'd want in a position of power. And then all of a sudden, in 2003, he gets a phone call from the American Secretary of Defense, and he says to Paul Bremer, I want you to run Iraq. I want you to be in charge of this country that we've just invaded. And so Paul Bremer, almost overnight, inherited a dictatorship. A system that was totally unlike anything that he had dealt with before, right? He'd previously been just the U.S. ambassador to a place like Norway, where there's many rules, the systems of power work very well, and so on. So the question is, what happens when someone with a good track record, who's behaved well, who's behaved with honesty and decency, is thrust into a bad system? And in 2003, Iraq was a bad system. Not only was it a dictatorship where brutality was rewarded in the government, but also the country was falling apart as a result of the U.S. invasion. All the systems of power had broken down, there was chaos and anarchy in the streets, and people were beginning to use violence. Now, very early on, Paul Bremer held a staff meeting, and he decided to discuss things with his team in Iraq about what to do about all the people who are looting shops, in other words, who are stealing goods from stores, right? And doing so in a very violent way. And the worry at the time was that this would cause the breakdown of order and would lead to a widespread civil war, which ultimately did happen. And Paul Bremer turned to his aides and he said, do you think we should use force against people who are stealing things? Should we shoot the looters? Now, that is not a conversation that Paul Bremer ever in a million years would have had in Norway. But in Iraq, where everything was totally different, where the system was brutal and he was worried about a civil war, all of a sudden he began to think differently. And what this story tells you is that the systems of power change the behavior of the people. Now, I got the sense of this firsthand because I met Paul Bremer, believe it or not, in Vermont, where I took a ski lesson with him. Because he's retired now, he's a ski instructor who skis in Vermont, and I said, I want to speak to him. He said, sure, come along, we'll go and ski together, you can talk to me there. And what was really amazing is that he's a very nice man, right? He's somebody who you'd never imagine when he's teaching children how to ski, that he could have several years ago contemplated the idea of killing people for stealing TVs from stores. And yet he did, right? So this was a classic example, in my view, of how the person transported into a different system behaves differently. Now, this, of course, makes a lot of sense if you think about the people who end up in charge of dictatorships as well, right? The skills that you need to become a dictator somewhere like North Korea are very, very different from the skills that you would need to become the prime minister or president in a very well-regulated, democratic, rich country. So the system matters. And this is the most important, I think, takeaway when you think about power, is that if you only focus on the people, you are ignoring half of the problem. Now, another realm where this lesson becomes very, very clear is in the realm of policing, right? When you think about police, there's a lot of places where police abuse is a major, major concern, where violence is used against innocent civilians, where police are corrupt, or where occasionally they even will kill people. And one of the people that the police have killed is a man named George Floyd, who was killed in 2020 by the police in my hometown of Minneapolis, Minnesota, which is where I'm from. And the police, unfortunately, kneeled on George Floyd's neck for 8 minutes until he was dead.

are killed each year in police violence in an abuse of power. So the question is, why is that? Now, it's very easy to simply say, because you have bad apples. In other words, because you have crooked cops in the uniform who are overly violent and behave badly. And that is part of the explanation. But there's a deeper question, which is, why do they end up in the uniform in the first place? Why do we end up with cops who are violent in the United States more than other places? So the question I started to grapple with was, what explains this? And the answer lies with something called police recruitment, which is, how do you end up recruiting police to become officers in the first place? Now, in the United States, if you look at police advertising, in other words, the sort of advertising that's aimed at people who want to become police officers, it's very, very unusual. There are a series of ads that I looked at in police communities around the United States, which are just absolutely broken. And one of them that stood out to me is a place called Doraville, Georgia, which is a small community of about 10,000 people just outside of Atlanta in the southeastern United States. And the Doraville, Georgia advertisement to try to attract police officers a few years ago was absolutely insane. What it showed when you started the video was the logo of the Punisher, which is a comic book vigilante anti-hero who captures and then tortures criminals, right? So the first thing that you have on screen when you're trying to recruit police officers is the image of somebody who tortures criminals. Then what you see next is you see a series of police officers from Doraville riding into view on a SWAT team tank, a literal tank, a military combat vehicle. And it says SWAT on the side. And they sort of drive very aggressively in this tank. They get out. They toss some smoke grenades, and they're in camouflage combat gear. They look like soldiers in an army rather than police officers in a community. And they begin to shoot their assault rifles at targets. And the whole thing is set to the song of death metal music, right? With a song that I cannot repeat the title of in this video because it's full of profanity. So you think about this and you think, who looks at this video and says, yes, sign me up. I want to be a police officer in Doraville. I mean, the answer is obviously non-random. There's a certain kind of person who looks at that, the Punisher logo, the violence, the combat outfits, the tank, and says, yeah, I'd like to drive around my town of 10,000 people in a tank. It's a non-random subset of the population, and those people are systematically more likely to be militaristic, abusive, authoritarian individuals who view policing as a way to play with guns and to assert their dominance over other people. So that's what you get. Right? And indeed, the United States has a disproportionate number of combat veterans in police departments around the country and a disproportionate amount of violence. Now, one country realized that this was a problem and decided to take action to combat it. And that country is New Zealand. New Zealand thought very, very carefully about how to design a system around policing to attract people who do not want to use police mechanisms and power to abuse or use violence against individuals, but rather to serve their community as public servants. So what did they do? Well, they enlisted a PR campaign, basically a sort of advertising and marketing campaign, to try to attract a different kind of officer into the force. Now, if you look up the New Zealand police recruitment ads, and they're on YouTube, they have millions of views, they're very well done and very funny. They start with a person in the uniform who is chasing an unseen criminal. We don't really know who the criminal is, but we can see that they're all sort of chasing after them. Now, the people who are chasing them do not necessarily look like your standard depiction of a police officer. There's a large number of women who are in the uniform. There's a large number of ethnic minorities. And there are people who are stopping during the chase to help elderly people cross the road. There's a few sort of comical gags where they stop and dance with people. It's sort of the view of policing that's very fun and community-oriented. And then finally, when they get to the end, they finally catch up with this criminal they've been chasing. And the criminal turns out to be a border collie, a dog, who has stolen a woman's purse. And on screen,

It shows the words, "Do you care enough to be a cop?" Okay? This is the exact opposite of the Punisher logo and the Dora the Lad. Rather than saying we're going to depict policing as a militarized occupation in an army, this is depicting a sort of view of policing where people who care about others in their society should put on the uniform. And what happened in New Zealand? Well, what happened was the number of applicants to become police officers shot through the roof. They had a massive surge in applicants. They also had a major surge in different kinds of applicants. So they had a larger number of women apply, they had a larger number of ethnic minorities apply, and they also had different demographic and personality traits end up applying to be police officers. People who are less authoritarian in their personalities, less prone to violence, and lo and behold, over time, the police officers in New Zealand developed better relations with their communities, and they used violence less. Now, what this tells you is that the system that attracts people into power is a crucial variable in how power operates in our societies. And if we just end up condemning individuals over and over and over without thinking about the system, we will end up replicating exactly the same problems. If the system is known for being extremely squeaky clean and above board, then people who are honest and decent will gravitate towards that system. So this tells you that to solve the problems of power, you have to fix the system.

Welcome to EBS, Wee Dee Han Suop, Great Minds. My name is Brian Kloss. I'm an associate professor in global politics at University College London. And the United Nations in New York City has diplomatic immunity, is what it's called, for those who represent their country in the United Nations. So if you are an official diplomat working in the UN in New York City and you commit a crime, officially you cannot be prosecuted for that crime. And this even applies to illegally parking. Now, the reason this matters is because over time, diplomats started to take advantage of the system. It was worth about $18 million in total that the city of New York was not getting in parking fines from these diplomats. So finally, about 20 years ago, the mayor of New York City at the time, a man named Michael Bloomberg, decided to do something about this. And what he did was he changed the rules where he said, look, we can't prosecute you, you have diplomatic immunity. But diplomatic immunity does not protect your car. So we can take away your car, we can tow it away and impound it if you park illegally. Now, the reason this is important is it's because it looks like what social scientists call a natural experiment. In the first time period, you have diplomats who can get away with anything, the Wild West, right? There's no rules. In the second time period, after this legal change has happened, there are consequences for abusing your power. All of a sudden, you lose your car if you park illegally. So what happened? What was really, really amazing here was that in time period one, when there's no rules, then the abuse of power is totally correlated to cultures of corruption. In other words, the people who represented countries where corruption was rampant, places like Egypt and Yemen and Chad in sub-Saharan Africa, many of those countries, they had, on average, about 190 parking tickets per diplomat, right? It was like an absolutely crazy situation where each diplomat had hundreds of parking tickets that they were not paying. On the other end of the spectrum, you had countries that were less corrupt, Norway, Japan, etc., where there were low levels of illegal parking. Their diplomats had one or two or zero parking fines per diplomat. So all of a sudden, at the beginning, when there's no rules, no consequences, you have a sort of bifurcation, a divide by corruption in the culture. Then, when you have the enforcement, where all of a sudden consequences are imposed, everything changes overnight. And the way it changes is that all of a sudden, the diplomats who are from places like Egypt and Yemen that used to be parking illegally immediately converge and start behaving like those who are from Norway and Japan. In other words, the enforcement, the accountability, changes the abuse of power completely. So when the rules are very lax and people can get away with stuff, they tend to be divided by cultures. Then the system is very, very important. But then, if the system changes its rules and imposes penalties on abuse of power, you can get uniform good behavior just by imposing accountability on people who are already abusing their power. But interestingly, and I love this little bit of the study, this little last wrinkle, if you had the people who are from Japan and Norway living in a system where they could get away with it for a very long time, so in other words, if they were in New York City for a long time before the accountability and the legal change was imposed, they started to park illegally more. So the people who are from these cultures that did not have corruption started to think, I can get away with this. I can actually behave illegally because there's no consequences. So that teaches you a really important lesson about human society. It's one of the most

most important lessons about power. So now we get to the very big question, does power corrupt? Long ago, a man named Lord Acton said it did. He had a quote that said, power tends to corrupt, and absolute power corrupts absolutely. And this is sort of the folk wisdom around power. It's what most people think when they think of power and how it changes people. But the big question is that actually true? Now, the best evidence for this for a long time has been through something called the Stanford Prison Experiment, which is one of the most famous experiments in the history of psychology. The Stanford Prison Experiment was very simple. A man named Philip Zimbardo, who was a professor at Stanford in the 1970s, decided to convert the psychology building, the basement of the psychology building at Stanford University, into a fake jail. And the way he set it up was he had an advertisement that was sent out. And they tried to recruit student volunteers and other volunteers to become fake prisoners and fake prison guards. So they're sort of randomly allocated to either be a prisoner or a prison guard in the experiment. And they weren't really given that many other rules or sort of instructions. And they just sort of saw what happened. Now, what happened was terrifying, because within a matter of days, the prison guards were abusing the prisoners. They were abusing them in terrible ways, so much so that Zimbardo's girlfriend, who came to visit the experiment, told him he had to shut it down. That's how out of hand it had gotten. And these were people who, before the experiment, were peers. Some of them might have even been friends, but they were certainly all at the same sort of social level. Now, the evidence that seems to be derived from the Stanford Prison Experiment is that power corrupts us. That if you put the right uniform on, if you turn someone who's an ordinary person into a prison guard, they will become abusive. But here's the thing, I think that study has been completely misinterpreted, that we've misunderstood it, and that's because of some information that wasn't made clear at the time of the study. Now, how did the people end up in this experiment? In 2007, some researchers decided to try to replicate the Stanford Prison Experiment, but with one key tweak. They took the exact same wording from the original advertisement. And the original advertisement said, we're looking for people to participate in a study, a psychological study of prison life. And then they also tried to replicate the same exact wording and just take out the words of prison life. And then they decided to see who would show up for the various ads. And then they waited for people to show up. And when they showed up, they tested them psychologically. They did evaluations of their personality and their traits. And what they found was astonishing. The people who had responded to the psychological study of prison life, where they knew they were going to be in a prison-like environment, were systematically more Machiavellian, abusive, narcissistic, authoritarian personalities than those who responded to the generic advertisement. Now, this completely flips the Stanford Prison Experiment finding on its head. Because for decades, what we've believed is that this study has shown us that power corrupts. And in fact, what it shows, as we've talked about in previous episodes, is that power attracts the corruptible, that the system matters and the way you recruit matters. Now, this doesn't mean that power does not corrupt. It does. There's clear evidence that power actually changes people. And I'll get into some of that detail in a little bit. But before that, I want to tell you a story from my own research of a woman I interviewed who I think is the sort of poster child of the idea that power corrupts, that it changes people. Maa Anandsheela was an Indian woman, grew up and looked for a little bit more meaning in her life when she was 18 years old. So she joined a sort of new age cult called the Rajneeshis. And this was with a man at the helm named Bhagwan Sri Rajneesh, who was a guru, right? A sort of deity on earth, as it were, to his followers. Now, Bhagwan Sri Rajneesh was kicked out of India for tax problems, and so they wanted to set up shop somewhere else, and they decided to set up shop in Western Oregon in the United States. Now, Sheila was tasked with setting up this new town. And they set up shop in a place.

place called Antelope, Oregon, a small city of about 50 people. Now, what happened next was that Sheila ended up becoming extremely powerful in a very short period of time. She developed this town from a town of 50 people into a town of thousands, all of them disciples of Bhagwan Sri Rajneesh. And she also developed an international airport, thousands of homes, modern plumbing and all sorts of electricity and supplies and so on. And when she was in charge of this group, she was almost like God on earth, because Bhagwan Sri Rajneesh took a vow of silence at one point, and she became his voice. So you take this person who at the age of 18 is effectively an art student back in India, and you fast forward just the span of a couple years, and she ends up being the voice of a god to her disciples in Oregon, in the western United States. What happened? Well, she became powerful, and the power corrupted her. And the way it corrupted her was she started to think that the ends justified the means. So at one point, local government officials said, I think we're going to shut down this commune because we can't have these thousands of people from all over the world coming into this small, sleepy town of 50 people in Oregon. So they said, we're going to shut you down. Well, she said, hold on, we have enough Americans in our group that we can just take over the town through an election. So they end up running candidates to take over the town, and they succeed. And they change the name from Antelope, Oregon to Rajneesh Puram, after the Rajneeshi group. So now they've taken control of the town, but the county level is now trying to shut them down. And they just don't have enough people in the group to win an election at the county level. So what does Sheila think? Well, she thinks, I can't win by just running candidates and having enough people vote for them. Maybe I can win if I depress the number of voters, if I reduce the number of people casting ballots in the broader community. And the way she decides to do this is by poisoning people. And so what Sheila does is she orchestrates the worst bioterror attack in American history, poisoning about 1,000 people with salmonella sprinkled onto salad bars around restaurants in the area.

with the idea that this would end up depressing voter turnout so that they could then win the election and take control of the county. At the same time, there's investigators coming from the federal government, the United States government, and she poisons three of them with water. She puts this sort of poison, this toxic, in their water and serves it to them, and they get extremely ill. Thankfully, none of them died, but people were hospitalized as a result of these attacks. So she served several years in jail. She was in prison for about 4 or 5 years in the United States for being the worst bioterrorist in American history. And then she was deported, and she set up her life in Switzerland, and as far as we can tell, has not done anything wrong since. Now, I went and I interviewed Ma Anand Sheela a couple years ago in Switzerland, and believe it or not, she is in charge of a care home for people who have mental illness. She has behaved with integrity. She has helped people. And she's even done so well that the Swiss government has allowed her to be in charge of vulnerable people. And when I met her, she was incredibly kind. Now, I will say she offered me a glass of water, which I declined. But beyond that, everything was flawless, right? And this is the sort of standard textbook case of power corrupting. She ends up in this situation where she has immense power. She thinks that the ends justifies the means. She starts to do things that she never would have done before, and she becomes a monster, quite frankly. I mean, she nearly killed many, many people. But as we saw before, there's also the Stanford Prison Experiment to grapple with, which seemed to attract corruptible people to the advertisement that was for prison life. So we have sort of two hypotheses that both seem to be true. On the one hand, you have power corrupting, and on the other hand, you have power attracting corruptible people. And the answer is, it's both. Both of them are valid explanations for what power does to people, and also how the dynamics of power tend to attract people who might not be the best at wielding it.